is no dogma, but the Word of God, and the Word of God is with you. It is in you. It is square. It is the truth.

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It is in you. It is square. It is the truth.

0: But listen though, don't be mistaken. What they're really trying to tell you is to be aware of all your sins that may come your way, which will cost you a ticket from God that cannot be paid or take to court. Yo, listen.
1: What is already like?

0: Wap koute New York Creole.
1: One night, I had a dream. I dreamed I was walking along the beach with the Lord, when across the sky flashed scenes from my life. For each scene I noticed, two sets of footprints in the sand. One set belonged to me, and the other to the Lord. When the last scene of my life flashed before us, I looked back at the footprints in the sand, and I noticed that many times along the path of life, there was only one set of footprints. I also noticed that it happened at the very lowest and saddest times in my life, and this really bothered me, so I questioned the Lord about it.

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But I've noticed during the most troublesome times in my life, there's only one set of footprints. 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And the Lord replied, My precious, precious child, I love you, and I would never, never leave you during your times of trial and suffering.

0: se donner, il peut sauver.
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They tell me that it filled the hearts with singing. Then it gave them peace within. Then the prophet, he gave the promise. He said the Spirit descend. 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Thank God.

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1: Come, oh,
0: these waters, come on, neighbor. There is a vast supply. I know that it is.

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1: Woo! 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
2: Yo, Ben Simon, Ben Sabo, Peel, man.
1: Bon vent, bon soleil.
2: Yo, bon bail, man.
1: Belle femme.
2: Bail, man.
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everyone. This is the Eagles Dimension broadcast. And this, of course, is Lady Eagle, your Caribbean queen of Blackland culture and your lady of inspiration. And I want to ask everyone, we're on live. And those that's on the phone, can you mute, please, if you're not doing something right now? Please mute, because we're on live. And we're online, we're international, we're worldwide, wherever people is tuning in from. So please mute the lines if you are not on. And this is another Saturday at 1 p.m. that we're taking this eagle up and away. And we have interesting topics today and a wonderful sermon, inspiration. So tune in as we take this eagle into orbit, Mr. Engineer. Could you please take us up?

0: as a Patana, and she said, I rise, yes, when you have Christ within you, living in you, you have a relationship. There is nothing that can stop you from going upward because he lives in you and he makes you a victor, not a victim. My people, let us pray. Thank you, God. Thank you, Jesus. Yeah. Thank you. Thank you. Thank you for this weekend. Thank you for life. Thank you for waking us up this morning in our right mind. Thank you for clarity, stability, focus. Thank you, Lord God, for bringing us together one more time on this broadcast. And as we come together to empower your people everywhere, worldwide, hallelujah, internationally, locally, I'm asking you to let everything we do impact somebody's mind, body, spirit, and soul. I'm asking you this afternoon, Father God, in the mighty name of Jesus, hallelujah, to heal somebody, touch somebody's lives, make a change in somebody, hallelujah, life of living because of something that's said, a song that's played, or an inspiration that's given. We give you thanks. Those of us that absent today from our team, we ask you to cover them in your blood, and we ask you, Lord God, to empower them, empower us, empower the audience, empower our engineer, that this broadcast will take itself in your name to another level, deeper depth, and I ask in the mighty name of Jesus, and now let us soar inside of the music mix.
1: Hallelujah.
0: Glory to God.
1: Hallelujah.

that divides up a bony M. They call the group Bony M, and yes, we cannot do ourselves injustice, hallelujah, by singing the Lord's song in a strange land unless we are led to do so. Because whenever time we are led to do so, some deliverance, some victory is going to come forth. And yes, this is the Eagles Dimension broadcast. And this broadcast is sponsored by the Isle of Patmos Third Dimension Ministries. Isle of Patmos Third Dimension Ministries, located in St. Albans, Queens, New York. For now, the address is 11227 Farmers Boulevard, 11227 Farmers Boulevard in St. Albans, Queens. And yes, where the pastor is Pastor Vivian Cameron, senior pastor, overseer, prelate, and international chaplain is Bishop Dr. Valerie H. Gibson. And I want you to come join us, 11227 Farmers Boulevard. See if we are the church you want to be a part of, and if we worship is in compliance with the word, and you know the word and you want to live by the word, then come join us and swell the praises to God Almighty. Yes, you are invited. 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Cash App and Zelle. Yes, because we are going to keep on pushing. We are going to keep on going. And we are going to keep on soaring. Mr. Engineer, you may take us up.

0: power. 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I need you. I need you. I need you. Every hour, every minute, every second, I need you. Without you, my God, where would I be? 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Save me by thy grace. Hallelujah.
1: Hallelujah.
0: And today, today, today, our inspiration is going to come from our minister, Cleveland Brown. And I want you all to sit back and relax and just listen to the words of this sermon, because this man of God always have something, hallelujah, to really inspire somebody's soul.
1: Yeah.
0: Minister Cleveland Brown, are you on board?
2: Yes, Bishop, I'm here. God be the glory.
0: Welcome, sir. Hallelujah. Welcome, hallelujah. Welcome, welcome.
2: Thank you, Bishop. Hallelujah. Greetings to you, Bishop Gibson.
0: Thank you.
2: And to all our NYK FM team, to all our journalistic team on board, greetings. I do not come in my own strength or wisdom, but in total dependence on the Holy Spirit. So let us set aside all distraction as we go to the throne room of grace and mercy today. Let us pray. Father, bless your word and cause your word to bless your people. In Jesus' mighty name, amen. Today, I want to go to the word of God, and I want to share with you three short verses from Isaiah 55, verse 8 through 11, to lay the foundation for my message today. The word of God read, "For my thoughts are not your thoughts, neither are your ways my ways, says the Lord. For as the heaven are higher than the earth, so are my words higher than your ways, and my thoughts than your thoughts. For as the rain cometh down and snow from heaven and returneth not, but watereth the earth and maketh it bring forth and bud, that it may give seed to the sower and bread to the eater, so shall my word be that goeth forth out of my mouth. It shall not return unto me void, but it shall accomplish that which I please, and it shall prosper in the things wherefore I sent it." The word is blessed. Isaiah the prophet reminds us. He said, "So shall my word be that goes forth out of my mouth. It shall not return unto me void." Today, I would like to use for a sermon title, "When Heaven Speaks, Everything Changes." Good afternoon, precious radio listeners and friends. Wherever this broadcast is reaching you today, whether it's in your home, in your vehicle, at work, in a hospital room, or quietly by yourself, I welcome you in the mighty and matchless name of Jesus Christ. Today, I did not come with opinions. I came carrying a word from the Almighty God. Because there are moments in life when human advice reaches its limit. There are moments when money cannot answer. There are moments when strength cannot carry us. And there are moments when only God can speak. And when heaven speaks, everything changes. Before we enter the word today, I want to leave you. I want to leave this in your spirit. Life teaches many lessons. Time teaches us that opportunities do not remain forever. Experience teaches us that human strength has limits. Success without God leaves emptiness. Possession without peace leaves restlessness. And title without purpose leaves people searching. There comes a point in life where every person realizes, I need God. And without God, I am nothing. Do not wait until trouble forces you to seek him, my friends. Seek him now while you can. Seek him while your heart still responds. Seek him while his voice still calls. Because the greatest investment in life is not what you build with your hands, but what God built in your soul. Somebody listening today, do not lose heart. Your current season is not your final chapter. Your burden is not bigger than God. Keep believing. Keep trusting. Keep praying. There are doors God's open that no man can shut. Now, let us receive the word of God. Part one, God's word never returns empty. Isaiah tells us, my word shall not return unto me void. When God speaks, creation responds. Darkness responds. The sea responds. Storm responds. Demons respond. And even death responds. If all creation responds, why should we believe our circumstances are too difficult? God never needed favorable condition to perform miracle. In Genesis, there was no world, only darkness, but God spoke. He did not consult darkness. He did not negotiate with emptiness. He spoke, and creation appeared. Somebody listening, God can still speak into impossible places. He can speak peace into confusion, strength into weakness, and hope into disappointment. Your situation has not exhausted heaven. One word from God can change what years could not move. Part two, the enemy attacked what God said. One of the enemy's greatest strategy is not always to attack your position, but to attack your confidence in God. The serpent asked Eve in the garden, did God really say? Notice, before temptation came, doubt came. Because once faith is weakened, everything becomes unstable. My listeners and friends, God, what God has spoken over your life, do not abandon prayer because answer seems delayed. Do not stop believing because progress appears slow. Joseph received a dream, but then came betrayal, then hardship, then prison. But God never forgot what he promised. The process was difficult, hallelujah, but the promise survived. Somebody listening today, your waiting season is not wasted. God still finished what he began. Point three, heaven can move suddenly. The scripture says, suddenly there came a sound from heaven. Suddenly prison doors opened. Suddenly chains broke. And suddenly the impossible changed. Do not underestimate God can do in one moment. Years of struggle, one moment of breakthrough. Years of prayer, one moment of favor. Years of tears, one moment of restoration. God is not controlled by clocks. He moves according to wisdom. Do not mistake silence for absence. Just because God seems quiet does not mean he stopped working. Your next testimony may already be forming. Point four, the greatest miracle. People often seek miracle, and God does miracles. But the greatest miracle is not external. The greatest miracle is transformation, a change of heart, a renewed mind, a restored soul. Because if a person gains everything but loses their relationship with God, what have they gained? seek God himself. Not only then, seek his heart. Not only his blessing, seek his presence. Because the presence of God changes people from the inside out.
1: Mm-hmm.
2: Point five, Jesus Christ is still calling. Everything points to Jesus Christ. He touched the rejected. He welcomed the broken. He forgives sinners. He healed the hurting. He carries the cross. He conquered death. Mm-hmm. And today, he still calls people. The message is not religion. Mm-hmm. This invitation, you may feel distant. You may feel discouraged. You may feel forgotten. But Christ still receives those who come. His mercy still reaches. His grace still restores. In the name of Jesus.
0: Mm-hmm. In closing,
2: as this broadcast comes to a close, I want every listener to hear this carefully. Life moves quickly. Days pass. Years pass. Moment becomes memories. Tomorrow is not guaranteed to anyone.
0: Hallelujah.
2: But today, today is your hands. If God is calling you, answer. If you need prayer, pray. If you need repentance, repent. If you need restoration, seek him. Do not keep postponing what matters most. Seek God now, my friends. Not because of fear, but because life with God is the greatest gift. There is peace in him. There is forgiveness in him. There is hope in him. Seek him while he may be found. Call upon him while he is near. And remember, the greatest decision in his life is not what you possess, but who possesses your heart. May God bless you. May God strengthen you. May his hand rest upon your home until we meet again. Keep your eyes on Jesus. And remember, when heaven speaks, everything changes. In the mighty name of Jesus.
0: Amen.
2: Until we meet again, stay prayed up. Stay in the presence of God until we meet again. God bless you.
0: Amen. Glory be to God. Thank you, Minister Brown. That was awesome. Glory to God. Hallelujah. And if I wasn't already saved, I would have get saved. And you know what? I'm getting saved again. Because you know what?
1: Hallelujah.
0: Sin, minutely, hourly, second year, we fall short of the glory of God. So every time, all we have to say is, Lord, have mercy upon me and forgive me for my sins and my trespasses. And you keep on going. Because with doing that, he keep on living in you. Glory to God. That was an awesome word. Thank you again, Minister.
2: Amen. To God be the glory.
0: Strong word. Strong word. In Jesus' name,
2: amen.
0: Let us take this eagle up and away, Mr. Engineer. And we're going to land inside of the journalistic room when we come back. Mr. Engineer, take us up and away.

0: God's grace overflowing you. Suddenly, it makes a big, big, big, big, big, huge difference. And yes, my people, don't forget, we take donations to keep us on air. 718-440-4719, Zelle Cash App. Okay, so we're inside of an journalistic room. It's just a Tessa Hackett on board.
1: Amen, amen, amen. Praise God.
0: Right in your hand, Sister Hackett. Take it away.
1: Okay. Thank you. Thank you. Pleasant good afternoon to everyone within the sound of my voice. We thank you for coming week in and week out to be inspired by us during our inspirational portion and to be uplifted, we hope, by us during our journalistic offering. We tend to bring to you community happenings, state happenings, city happenings, happenings on the world stage, things political, things legislative, so that you can ponder them, become aware of them, and know that you are aware and informed and able to move in a way that suggests that what's going on in the world impacts you, however it trickles down. And so we are happy to keep you in the loop with things that are of interest and things that you would need to know as you move forward. This afternoon, brethren, we come to you and we want to take a look at the 44th President of the United States, Barack Obama. And there was significant hoopla around the opening of his presidential center in the city of Chicago, where he hailed from over this weekend. There were several things scheduled, among them the initial pre-opening, which was an invite-only star-studded event on February June 18th, and then the center is now open to the public for June 19th. And in this center, one of the things that the former president tried to do, as opposed to just having a presidential library that is a city-run or a government-run entity chronicling his journey, his historic two-term presidency in pictures and in paraphernalia and other items where anyone, community residents as well as the public could go during specific times and just view and take a historical look backwards in time as to what were some of the key elements and trappings of his presidency. The president decided that one of the things would be that would be important is for him to have a center that would become a beacon of social justice. He wanted it built in on a historic parkland in the city of Chicago on the south side, where he spent a lot of his work time in his early years. Once he graduated and became expert in constitutional law, and part of this ideology was to help to revitalize the south side of Chicago that we've heard about in news reports, an area that was heavily plagued by gang violence and other issues. And so one of the thinking for him with this 19.3 acre, $850 million dollar complex was the Central Museum, the library, park space, open green space, planting for community gardens, a branch of the Chicago Public Library. So it's a multifaceted complex that would meet the needs and help to revitalize the area. And so this thinking was a good thinking. For the most part, it has sparked and re-energized and activated general interest, both for people who consider Barack Obama a beloved president of the United States and for others, world visitors that would come in. There's a sports complex that would meet the needs of Chicago sports teams, the library that is just a regular old Chicago public library that's one of the central and key elements in the center and the complex. And of course, there's an auditorium for where events, historic events, national events. We all know in a general sense and understanding that the Kennedy Center does a national honoring, and it's a prestigious opportunity to receive a Kennedy Center's honors. They handpicked, the executive committee handpicked Americans who have brought significant contributions to the United States and sons and daughters of the American soil that has made the United States proud. And there is a national televised ceremony around Kennedy Center honors. So in that vein, there is community space, there is space for wellness, there is space for outdoor plaza where the community can come in and relax and enjoy the scenery. The other thing is that although this is good in theory and the monies were raised and there is a Obama Foundation and there is the library for you to for where his presidency was documented, one of the other I believe fallouts is that in the woodland area of the South Side, where the in the park where the plaza is, there had been overriding community concern about gentrification coming in. The University of Chicago, which reaches in into real estate, and some of the residents who are people of color who felt that they're not on the receiving end of this revitalization because rents have spiked and they feel that they've been long-term residents who have lived in Woodland and on the South Shore, where are the surrounding areas of the center and all of the new buildings that have come about as a result of this. And they feel that rents have skyrocketed. They have not been protected. Home ownership, residents of color having to sell their homes because, you know, they're not able to afford the property taxes. And so there is a fallout to the area. So on the one hand, it's a good thing that Obama's center is there on this parkland and the facilities and things that are being built there was for the general benefit of the viewing public. But some in the community feel that displacement also came along with that because of the inevitable gentrification. Rents have gone up, property taxes have increased, and some of the neighborhood residents who were there during the grime and crime and everything else may be displaced. So it's a good thing because he had to, he meaning President Barack Obama, needed to choose some place for his library and his center to be. And in wanting to revitalize the area, that's good, but that revitalization may come at a cost of displacement to some long-term residents. I yield my time. Brother Kevin, are you there?
2: Yes, thank you, Sister Tessa, for that excellent sort of outlining of what it is that we're looking at and what we're seeing. Based on what you were saying, I'd like to sort of jump into both the good and the bad, right? Because whenever we think about the overall impact of a situation, there are always going to be both positive and negative implications. So some of the good, right? Economic boost and community assets, right? So this is a huge economic engine. Can everyone hear me right? This is a huge economic engine and job creation. When we think about tourism and revenue, right, the center is projected to draw 700,000 to 1 million visitors annually, right, and estimated to channel over 3 billion into the local economy. right? Like Sister Tessa alluded to. So when you think about tourism and revenue, that's going to be wonderful for the city of Chicago. Right? We think about local hiring, right? The Obama Foundation established a strict target of 50% participation by diverse subcontractors, with at least 35% of the construction workforce drawn directly from Chicago's south and west sides, right? So we think about sort of local involvement and local inclusion. The foundation has it on paper, right? A promise. Then we sort of broaden our scope and we look at it sort of from a macro lens. And we think about sort of the world-class community infrastructure. We think about a new Chicago Public Library branch with a specialized multimedia collection, right? A 45,000 square foot athletic facility with an NBA regulation basketball court and fitness training spaces. We think about public park assets, right? Including a sledding hill, walking paths, and a playground and community grilling area requested by Obama himself, sort of to foster neighborhood gatherings. So once again, right, even from a macro sort of view and perspective, every component of it is being thought out or done with community in mind and community involvement. And that's something we oftentimes don't see and we concern ourselves with, right? How much is being set aside for people of color? We think about sustainability and ecological restoration, right? Some facts, the campus is built to achieve LEED V4 Platinum and Zero Energy certifications, drawing 100% of its electricity from renewable sources and utilizing geothermal heating and cooling, right? The project planted nearly 1,000 trees representing dozens of species, significantly boosting biodiversity and enhancing stormwater management in Jackson Park. So we have to think about there's a lot of positive things. And then, of course, cultural representation, right? The museum integrates American history spanning from Reconstruction, the Civil Rights Movement, and Black Chicago's unique legacy, right, directly into the narrative of the presidency. So there's a lot of positive things when we sort of think about this project and sort of this Herculean effort that's being done. But like I said, with everything, right, with every good, there does come bad. And in order to give a fair analysis, we do have to look at some of the negative facts that will be associated with this effort. We think about gentrification and displacement risks, like Sister Tessa so wonderfully and eloquently alluded to. We think about rising costs, right? The massive investment has driven up property values and the rents in the surrounding Woodlawn and South Shore neighborhoods. Activists have been fighting for years, right, for fair out of working class Black residents who have lived there for generations being priced out, and their fears are sort of coming to be realized. The countermeasure, right, pressure from coalition groups successfully forced the city to pass the Woodlawn Housing Prevention Ordinance to protect affordable housing, but anxieties regarding long-term affordability, understandably so, still remains very, very high. See, privatization of public parkland, and that's an understandable concern, right? The decision to build the 19.3-acre campus inside Jackson Park, a historic public park, right, designed by Frederick Law Olmsted and Calvert Vaux in the 19th century, has been drawing major backlash. Right? Critics are arguing that a private foundation shouldn't be allowed to confiscate public parkland for a massive development, leading to years of unsuccessful federal lawsuits aiming to block the construction. Understandably so, traffic and environmental destructions, right? To accommodate the campus of this size, several major thoroughfares cutting through Jackson Park had to be closed or reconfigured. So while the city expanded lanes on nearby Stormy Island Avenue and Lakeshore Drive to compensate, critics are pointing out that decade-old trees that have been chopped down during early construction point to a long-term concern. So really and truly, the ultimate breakdown for the presidential library tradition, whether it's a positive or a negative, is really been yet to be seen. Really all we can do is list the facts, the pros and the cons, and ask ourselves, based on the fact that life is a series of trade-offs. So do they have enough pros to outweigh the cons? And at the point at which the project will be happening and there's now no way to stop it, maybe that we should embrace the pros anyway. And with that being said, I thank you all, and I yield my time.
1: Thank you, Brother Kevin. Attorney Marshall, are you there?
3: Yes, Jacqueline Pointe-Dujour Marshall is here. I'm going to cover some historical details regarding presidential libraries, centers, and museums. Not every former president of the United States has a presidential library, museum, or center. The presidential library system is started with President Herbert Hoover through Donald Trump. They have a formal federally operated system under the National Archives and Records Administration, also known as NARA, which includes 15 distinct physical libraries and museums. These libraries house the historical materials and artifacts for every president from Hoover through George Bush. The Barack Obama Presidential Library, which opened very recently, operates under a new model, like I believe Sister Tessa and Brother Kevin indicated. It's a fully digital library. It was established, as most people know, in Chicago, with a focus on community. Prior presidents have had official libraries, and they've that keeps modern records. Many, it's kept there, like papers, stuff that's not what you call things that are public should have knowledge about, writings and other details documenting the presidents are all kept. And prior to Barack Obama, prior to Hoover, they were all, many of their papers, the presidential papers, were kept in the Library of Congress. George Washington's own papers were held in his home in, I think it was in Mount Vernon, New York. His home was renovated and it's dedicated for the purpose of informing and detailing and for his for the legacy of his own presidency. Right? Now, the purpose of, reportedly, the purpose of the Barack Obama Presidential Library is to preserve the history of the 44th presidency. That they shifted from documents and made it totally digital with towards access community and civic engagement. The Presidential Center is located on a 20-acre campus, which is huge. Like Kevin was saying, there's litigation regarding parklands and what it could be utilized for. It's in the south, on the south side of Chicago, and reportedly its primary mission is to inspire, empower, and connect people. The center also develops leadership programs, workshops, and other educational programs, and it's meant to train future generations of civil leaders, of civic, of both civic and civil leaders. The center, also known as the campus, it like Sister Tessa and Brother Kevin were saying, that it has its own public library. That means people have access. They could just walk in to go to the public library on the site. It has a community athletic facility, which is called the home court. It has public parklands. It has walking trails, and it has children's play areas. It's meant to be an area and a center for civic engagement where people can gather and where people can come. Now, I think that it's important for people to have people who look like them to understand they should have people like communities and centers and organizations that people from all over the world can see was established by President Barack Obama, understanding his legacy, understanding what he did, and his contributions to the United States and his contribution overall. So I think that in that view, vein and that light, having the Barack Obama Center, which is privately run by the his Barack Obama Foundation, I think that it will help the community, especially in light of some of the details that Brother Kevin gave about the contractors and having a diverse group of contractors who are providing services to the center and who's also benefiting through different contracts. It gives a broader scope of people in the community. It helps us to develop and to grow economically, and also it grows and develops our minds. So in that vein, I think it's important and it's helpful, and it has great value for the community.
1: Thank you, Attorney Marshall. Sister Sharon, are you there?
0: Indeed, I am. I am so much in awe of the opening ceremony because, one, the United States is celebrating its 250th anniversary. And as the Constitution was written, Michelle or Barack Obama would not have been able to attain what they have in terms of service to the community, educational attainment, and let's face it, the ability to bring something new, something valuable to the South Side of Chicago,

certainly our nation. So that's one thing to celebrate. But representative, my goodness, or representation, compare and contrast to our present president, right? Here is a man who has been married to one woman, who they have had two children, which seem perfectly lovely, which we all know that not everyone is perfect, but considering, as Michelle acknowledged in her words to her husband, the pressures of being the first Black family in the White House, being the first Black children to grow up in the White House, that you could have someone such as Barack Obama, who not only was a U.S. senator, but was a constitutional law expert when he taught at the University of Chicago Law School, to be the president of the United States, voted in not once, but twice, is an awesome statement as to how we fundamentally believe that this nation can be one of opportunity. So let's look at who showed up, right? We have past President George W. Bush and his wife, Laura, past President William Jefferson Clinton, Bill, and his wife, Secretary Hillary Clinton. We have Joe and Jill Biden show up, but that's okay because those are the living presidents who, like Obama, believe in the promise of America and have the ability to deal with the quote-unquote common man, and for the most part, whose policies did not harm the United States' reputation in the world. And yet we have former Chancellor Angela Merkel of Germany. During the first term of the Trump presidency, the United States was considered the leader of the free world. But because of the behavior and the actions of the president of the United States, Angela Merkel, Germany, and think about what Germany's relationship was with the United States in the 1930s and 40s, come to honor the celebration of this president, who I say, like many people say, will be my forever president. Look at the fact that Trudeau came from Canada, previously a prime minister of a former English colony and is still part of the United Kingdom, to come and visit. That says in order to exist, the United States has to be collaborative with other powers, with other countries, because once you have that trust, you can move mountains in international policy, international diplomacy. Diplomacy is the key for navigation for the United States, be it in terms of weapons, be it in terms of policy surrounding the environment, be it in terms of access to minerals. And when I say the access to minerals, the deals that have been made with some African nations, except the people we want to throw out of our country. When the United States has always been the beacon for people who wanted to improve their quality of life, economically, politically, socially, and religion. We see that many people, as represented by Secretary of Defense Pete Hegseth, are making moves to making us a Christian nation when we were founded on the basis of religious freedom. And then we look at the effects. How can you expect someone to want to work with you collaboratively when you say at the most recent G7 meeting that the president of the United States has said that Italy was just begging them to come? And you see the immediate reactions. We don't beg for anything from you, Mr. President. And by the way, the annual visit or the state visit that have been planned for next week, that's off. If you cannot govern with the centrality of people, all the people, we will continue not to be successful. Because I consider this state of war, the desire to diminish the accomplishments of the Obama administration, particularly the Iran deal. So you start a war as an aggressor, not as someone who wants to make things better, but to make a better deal, and didn't recognize all of the ramifications, particularly the Strait of Hormuz, which has caused
our petroleum prices.

0: is to go up and up and up. In California, gas is almost $9 a gallon. We're almost grateful that it's only, what, $5.40 in New York City. So you look at how one person's actions of ego affects everything else. And mind you, part of the reason that we are pursuing this militaristic action in Iran is so that we can reorder and center the United States, as if the United States has not been central in petroleum policies. But let's look at it this way. If we continue on a track that deviates from the previous president, the amazing diplomacy that President Obama exhibited, which led him to win a Nobel Peace Prize, certainly it's not going to happen for this president in his actions. And I hate to bring him up, but here's the thing. The Obama Presidential Library, the relationships they were able to form, and the purposeful inclusion of a community that had been previously ignored in the plans for a long-lasting foundation and a reference to a presidency that had not been seen in heretofore. Many people started focusing on public service because of the presidency of Barack Obama. And we look at ourselves now, we will always be on our back foot, ready to be pushed over unless we develop the policies and continue to bring forth the leadership as represented by Michelle and Barack Obama for our future. So 250 years in, we're a young democracy. We'd like to be an older democracy. But in order to do that, the Obama Center is a perfect starting place in terms of building leadership, looking at communities that have been ignored. And he, as a president, is an example of what the United States needs to continue to do so that we can once again take our place as world leaders. I yield my time.
1: Amen.
2: Thank you, Sister Sharon. In my view, many pundits have indicated that the opening celebration, star-studded, albeit from ex-presidents to actors, celebrity performers, it was a sight to behold. One of the things that was that the pundits were particularly proud of in the pre-invite only celebration on the 18th was the fact that Sasha and Malia Obama strode out on stage like they had a right to be there. After all, we knew that they grew up in the White House, so to speak, having gone there at the ages of 7 and the age of 10. And so to see these young ladies all these years later, post the Obama presidency, step out there in their own, in their element, highly educated, polished, cultured, well-rounded international citizens coming out of a context where, well, as far as we know, we're scandal-free and impressive. Americans were proud of them, proud of the legacy, proud of the 44th president. His center, as opposed to a library only, it's a good thing, although it does have negatives in terms of displacement and gentrification. But in my view, that just happens to be what's happening in large cities, you know, throughout the United States. There, you know, affordable housing seems to be the cry here, there, and everywhere. And we, particularly in New York City, is highly vigilant and aware about that. So if it's impacting Chicago in the same way, basically all I get to say is welcome to the club. Does any other journalist have any final thoughts?
3: I'd like to also say, when it comes to the pros and the cons, I know gentrification is one of the common concerns, but I think, unfortunately, right, similarly to how Black people have oftentimes have to pick the least of all evils, I think when we hear about all of the diversity in terms of who's getting the contracts and who Obama is being intentional and targeting and making sure there are levels of inclusion. I think one thing that we have to accept about capitalism is that certain things are inevitable, such as gentrification. So then I think the next best thing is to say, well, who has the ability to do it, and what are they doing in sort of adjacent to those things? So I think when I think about the ultimate positive impact, I personally, well, if somewhere has to be gentrified, because unfortunately, you know, that is the cycle of cleaning up sort of low-income communities, because there's only but so much space, right? So eventually they have to take it and revamp it. And sort of that's how that system works. And then when I think that, once again, I wanted to chime in quickly on legacy. I think this is wonderful culturally when we think about representation, similarly to what Sister Tessa just alluded to, talking about the first family. Sister Sharon, everyone who talked about the first family and the representation and the little boys and girls, I think that oftentimes goes understated, as we're talking up here sort of in the geopolitical context. We sort of lose sight of how simple representation can be for the generations to come, because Lord knows we're losing a war with our young people, but that's an entirely different convo, and I digress. And I yield my time. Thank you. Everybody was wonderful.
2: Attorney Marshall, do you have any final thoughts?
4: I think that representation, like everyone has talked about, is very important. And when you see yourself in the former president, the former first lady, and that you see culturally that they are leaving a legacy of civic engagement and growth and development for not only our communities, but all communities, because we're not monolithic. There are various, everyone can be trained in civic engagement. And I think that the Obama Center could be pivotal. It could help not only Chicago, but other people can have access to resources, digital information, as well as trainings, forums, workshops. And so it is my belief, under the circumstances of what they've done to develop and to grow the community and the nation at large, it's very significant.
2: Thank you. Sister Sharon, final thoughts.
5: Just in terms of gentrification, and we have to look at who held the power when gentrification occurred. So we look at Harold Washington and his election to be mayor of Chicago, and some of the changes that they that occurred during the time he was mayor, in that more often you had communities of color, particularly persons of African descent, having the ability to sit at the table and help shape policy. I believe one of Obama's advisors, Valerie
2: Jarrett,
5: her name, thank you, it just flew out of my mind. Valerie Jarrett was one person who had worked in City Hall and had encouraged Michelle Obama towards moving towards public service. If you look in Atlanta, you know, the service that Maynard Jackson has as mayor to make sure that contracts were going to minority vendors. So they were, you know, instrumental around the building of Hartsfield Airport in Atlanta, and making sure that the economic pie was opened up. Here to, you know, the challenges of cities such as New York, how are we going to get a piece of the pie, and how are we going to be able to maintain communities that we built? This is not the 1950s when it was just announced that they were going to obliterate San Juan Hill so that they could create Lincoln Center. But at the same portion, if you look at how development is being encouraged in New York City, especially the offering of so-called affordable housing, if you look at the way affordable housing is being addressed in our communities, it's basically two things are happening. One, the developers have the opportunity to defer paying property taxes for 30 years. And the modicum of affordability is now tracking such that in 2036, one bedroom apartments will cost $5,000. Is that appropriate for someone who makes a minimum wage salary, and where will they go? How will we shape our region? And to look at it from a policy perspective and look at it from a community focus, I'm happy to see the Obama Center training the next generation of leaders. People snickered when he talked about being a community organizer. Yet now many of our young people gravitate to those jobs because it teaches them essential skills, but most importantly, how to touch the community. And talking to the common man in a city like New York and Chicago will inform decision-making. And I look forward to seeing more of that emanating from the leadership that is developed by those who have access to the Obama Center.
2: Thank one and all very much. Bishop, back to you.
6: Yes, my dear journalistic team. Wonderful. Wonderful. Today has been really inciting for the Obama family. Oh, yeah. Like one of our journalists said, that's always will be my president. Mm-hmm. And thank you, Sister Tessa. Thank you, Sister Sharon, our attorney, our brother Kevin. I mean, you people are well informed and you give the public the best of you. And I appreciate that. And as far as the explanation as to our President Obama Center, is it good or bad? We all come to the decision. It has its little drawbacks, but it's a wonderful thing to have happened.
2: Amen.
6: Wonderful. Amen. And we just love the Obama family. Yes. So my people, thank you again. Mr. Inspirator, thank you again. Our missionary, Iason, thank you for being all our backup. Yes.
1: Thank you.
6: And our engineer. Fantastic musical job. Thank you. And until next week, my people, 1 p.m., tune in again to the Eagles Dimension broadcast on board NYK FM 95.3. Yes, yes, yes. We are here to inspire and to empower. Love you guys. Have, what is it, Juneteenth weekend? Have a wonderful weekend. Have a safe weekend and a blessed weekend. And next weekend, we be back. Hey, as she soars, so now we're landing, Mr. Engineer. God bless you all. Amen.
1: Bless you. Amen.
6: Amen.
1: Amen.
6: Land us, please.

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1: Present tense of the verb to have.
2: Présent verbe gain gagné.
1: I have a pen today.
2: Moi gain yon plume jodia.
1: You have pencil.
2: Ou gain yon crayon.
1: He has a notebook.
2: Li gain yon cahier.
1: We have a radio.
2: Nous gain yon radio.
1: You have a television set.
2: Nous gain yon télévision.
1: They have a record player.
2: Yo gain yon appareil.
1: Past tense of the verb to have.
2: Passé verbe gain gagné.
1: I had a dog yesterday.
2: Moi te gain yon chien hier.
1: You had a cat last month.
2: Ou te gagné yon chat mois passé.
1: He had a puppy.
2: Li te gagné yon ti chien.
1: We had a goat.
2: Nous te gagné yon cabrit.
1: You had a kitten.
2: Nous te gagné yon ti chat.
1: They had a donkey last year.
2: Yo te gagné yon bourrique année passée.
1: Future tense of the verb to have.
2: Fiti verb gain gagné.
1: I will have a car tomorrow.
2: M'pral gen yon machine demain.
1: You will have a bicycle.
2: Ou pral gen yon bicyclette.
1: He will have a watch.
2: Li pral gen yon montre.
1: We will have a sheep.
2: Nou pral gen yon mouton.
1: You will have a cow.
2: Nou pral gen yon bœuf.
1: They will have a truck next week.
2: Yo pral gen yon camion semaine prochaine.
1: Questions and answers.
2: Question ak réponse.
1: Do you have any coffee today?
2: Est-ce que ou gen café jodi a?
1: Yes, I have some coffee today.
2: Oui, mwen gen café jodi a.
1: No, I do not have any coffee today.
2: Non. Mwen pa gen kafe jodi.
1: Do you have any butter?
2: Eske ou gen bè?
1: Yes, I have some butter.
2: Oui, mwen gen bè.
1: No, I do not have any butter.
2: Non, mwen pa gen bè.
1: Do you have a television set?
2: Eske ou gen télévision?
1: Yes, we have a television set.
2: Oui, nou gen télévision.
1: No, we do not have a television set.
2: Non, nous pas gain télévision.
1: Questions and answers.
2: Question ak réponse.
1: Did you have a car last year?
2: Est-ce que ou te gain yon machine année passée?
1: Yes, I had a car last year.
2: Oui, moi te gain yon machine année passée.
1: No, I did not have a car last year.
2: Non, moi pas te gen machine année passée.
1: Did you have a truck last month?
2: Est-ce que nous te gen yon camion mois passé?
1: Yes, we had a truck last month.
2: Oui, nous te gen yon camion mois passé.
1: No, we did not have a truck last month.
2: Non, nous pas te gen camion mois passé.
1: When will you have the watch?
2: Ki lè ki w ap pral ganyen mont lan?
1: I will have the watch by next week.
2: Mwen pral gen mont la semen prochen.
1: Common expressions.
2: Expression commun.
1: I am in a hurry.
2: Mwen pressé.
1: I am late.
2: Mwen en retard.
1: You are tired.
2: Ou fatigué.
1: He is sick.
2: Li malade.
1: We are happy.
3: Wapkoute, New York Creole.
1: You are busy.
2: Nous occupé.
1: They are ready.
2: Yo paré.
1: I am hungry.
2: Mwen grand goût.
1: You are thirsty.
2: Ou soif.
1: He is hot.
2: Li chaud.
1: We are cold.
2: Nous fret.
1: You are afraid.
2: Nou pe.
1: They are not afraid.
2: Yo pa pe.
1: Fourth lesson, vocabulary, verbs.
2: Quatrième leçon, vocabulaire, verbe.
1: To give.
2: Bail.
1: To receive.
2: Recevoir.
1: To buy.
2: Acheter.
1: To sell.
2: Vendre.
1: To go.
2: Aller.
1: To come.
2: Venir.
1: To go up.
2: Monter.
1: To come down.
2: Descendre.
1: To come in.
2: Entrer.
1: To go out.
2: Sortir.
1: To start.
2: Commencer.
1: To finish, to end.
2: Fini.
1: To sleep.
2: Dormi.
1: To wake up.
2: Réveiller.
1: Present tense of the verb to buy.
2: Présent verbe acheter.
1: I buy an elephant.
2: M'acheter yon éléphant.
1: You buy two lions.
2: Ou acheter des lions.
1: He buys three tigers.
2: Li acheter trois tigres.
1: We buy four dogs.
2: N'acheter quatre chiens.
1: You buy five cats.
2: Nous acheter cinq chats.
1: They buy six rats.
2: Yo acheter six rats.
1: Past tense of the verb to buy.
2: Passé verbe acheter.
1: I bought seven dishes.
2: M'te acheté sept assiettes.
1: You bought eight spoons.
2: Ou t'es acheté huit cuillères.
1: He bought nine forks.
2: Li t'a acheté neuf fourchettes.
1: We bought ten knives.
2: Nous t'es acheté dix couteaux.
1: You bought 11 glasses.
2: Nous t'es acheté 11 verres.
1: They bought 12 cups.
2: Yo t'es acheté 12 tasses.
1: Future tense of the verb to buy.
2: Fiti verbe acheter.
1: I will buy 13 shirts.
2: M'pral acheter 13 chemises.
1: You will buy 14 pants.
2: Ou pral acheter 14 pantalons.
1: She will buy 15 dresses.
2: Li pral acheter 15 robes.
1: We will buy 16 blouses.
2: Nou pral acheter 16 corsages.
1: You will buy 17 skirts.
2: Ou pral acheter 17 jupes.
1: They will buy 18 slips.
2: Yo pral acheter 18 jupons.
1: Present tense of the verb to receive.
2: Présent verbe recevoir.
1: I receive my book.
2: M'recevoir livre moyen.
1: You receive your check.
2: Ou recevoir chèque ou.
1: He receives his envelope.
2: Li recevoir enveloppe lia.
1: We receive our pens.
2: Nous recevoir plume nou yo.
1: You receive your letter.
2: Nous recevoir lettre nou yo.
1: They receive their gift.
2: Yo recevoir cadeau yo.
1: Past tense of the verb to receive.
2: Passé verbe recevoir.
1: I received the pencil.
2: M'te recevoir crayon.
1: You received the pen.
2: Ou te recevoir plime.
1: He received the notebooks.
2: Li te recevoir cahier yo.
1: We received a comb.
2: Nous te recevoir yon peigne.
1: You received a letter.
2: Ou te recevoir un lettre.
1: They received the radio.
2: Yo te recevoir radio.
1: Future tense of the verb to receive.
2: Fiti verbe recevoir.
1: I will receive my check.
2: M'pral recevoir chèque moyen.
1: You will receive your book.
2: Ou pral recevoir liv ou wa.
1: He will receive his radio.
2: Li pral recevoir radio li ya.
1: We will receive our television set.
2: Nou pral recevoir télévision nou an.
1: You will receive your notebooks.
2: Nou pral recevoir cahier nou yo.
1: They will receive their pens.
2: Yo pral recevoir plimi yo.
1: Present tense of the verb to sell.
2: Présent verbe van.
1: I sell 4 puppies.
2: Mwen van 4 tichen.
1: You sell 5 kittens.
2: Ou van 5 tichat.
1: He sells a mouse.
2: Li van yon sourit.
1: We sell 7 donkeys.
2: Nou van 7 bourik.
1: You sell a horse.
2: Ou van yon choual.
1: They sell 20 toads.
2: Yo van 20 crapaud.
1: Past tense of the verb to sell.
2: Passé verbe van.
1: I sold the television set.
2: M'te van télévision.
1: You sold the towel.
2: Ou te van serviette la.
1: He sold the sheets.
2: Li te van drayo.
1: We sold a bed.
2: Nou te van yon cabane.
1: You sold a chair.
2: Nou te van yon chaise.
1: They sold the tables.
2: Yo te van tab yo.
1: Future tense of the verb to sell.
2: Fiti verb van.
1: I will sell 2 chickens.
2: M'pral van de poule.
1: You will sell 11 ducks.
2: Ou pral van 11 cana.
1: He will sell 5 turkeys.
2: Li pral van 5 coden.
1: We will sell 9 pigeons.
2: Nou pral van 9 pigeons.
1: You will sell 100 snakes.
2: Nou pral van 100 couleuvres.
1: They will sell 1,000 spiders.
2: Yo pral van 1,000 araignées.
1: Fifth lesson, acquaintance.
2: Cinquième leçon, connaissance.
1: Good morning, miss.
2: Bonjour, mademoiselle.
1: Good morning, sir.
2: Bonjour, messieurs.
1: What is your name?
2: Qui Jean ou rele?
1: My name is Maria Gonzalez.
2: Mrele Maria Gonzalez.
1: And you, sir, what is your name?
2: Et ou même, messieurs, qui Jean ou rele?
1: My name is Delon Rencher.
2: Mrele Delon Rencher.
1: Where do you come from, Miss Gonzalez?
2: Qui côté ou sorti, Mademoiselle Gonzalez?
1: I come from the Dominican Republic.
2: Moi sorti en Dominicani.
1: And you, Mr. Rencher, where do you come from?
2: Et ou même, Monsieur Rencher, qui côté ou sorti?
1: I come from Haiti.
2: Moi sorti en Haïti.
1: How long have you been in the United States?
2: Combien temps que ou gagné aux États-Unis?
1: I have been in the United States for 2 years. 3 months and 5 days.
2: M'gen 2 ans, 3 mois et 5 jours aux États-Unis.
1: What is your telephone number?
2: Ki numéro téléphone ou?
1: My telephone number is 555-1234.
2: Numéro téléphone moins c'est 555-1234.
1: Where do you live?
2: Ki kote ke ou rete?
1: I live on Franklin Avenue.
3: Kote, New York rete
2: sou Franklin Avenue.
1: Do you have any relatives here?
2: Eske ou gen fami isit?
1: Yes, I have some relatives. Do you have any relatives here?
2: Eske ou gen fami isit?

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0: Ki jan de travay ke wap fe?
1: I am an electrician.
0: Mse elektrisyen.
1: Are you married, Miss Gonzalez?
0: Eske ou marye, Mademoiselle Gonzalez?
1: Yes, I am married.
0: Oui, mwen marye.
1: Do you have any children?
0: Eske ou gen ti moun?
1: Yes, I have 4 children, 3 cats and 2 dogs.
0: Oui, mwen gen 4 ti moun, 3 chat ak 2 chien.
1: You are a very busy lady, Miss Gonzalez.
0: Ou se yon fam ki tre okipe, Mademoiselle Gonzalez?
1: Yes, indeed, I am.
0: Se vre, m tre okipe.
1: What about you, Mr. Rencher? Are you married?
0: E ou mem, Monsieur Rencher, esko marye?
1: No, I am not married.
0: Non, m pa marye.
1: Do you live alone?
0: Ou habite pou kontou?
1: No, I do not live alone.
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1: 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I live with my parents.
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1: 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Take care of yourself.
0: 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Portez-vous bien.
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1: The doctor.
0: Docteur.
1: The nurse.
0: Infirmier.
1: Hospital.
0: L'hôpital.
1: Patient.
0: Malade.
1: Student.
0: Élève.
1: Teacher.
0: Professeur.
1: School.
0: L'école.
1: Lesson.
0: Leçon.
1: Market.
0: Marché.
1: Merchandise.
0: Marchandise.
1: Park.
0: Parc.
1: Circus.
0: Sick.
1: The movies.
0: Cinéma.
1: The film.
0: Film.
1: Drugstore.
0: Pharmacie.
1: Medicine.
0: Médicament.
1: Bookstore.
0: Librairie.
1: Book.
0: Livre.
1: Church.
0: L'église.
1: Prayer.
0: La prière.
1: House.
0: Caille.
1: Furniture.
0: Meb.
1: Present tense of the verb to go.
0: Présent verbe aller.
1: I am going to the movies now.
0: Mwen pral nan cinéma kouliye.
1: I am not going to the movies now.
0: Mwen pa pral nan cinéma kouliye.
1: You are going to the park.
0: Ou pral sou pak.
1: You are not going to the park.
0: Ou pa pral sou pak.
1: He is going to the drugstore.
0: Li pral nan pharmacie.
1: We are going to the market.
0: Nou pral nan marché.
1: You are going to school.
0: Nou pral l'école.
1: They are going to the restaurant.
0: Yo pral nan restaurant.
1: Questions and answers.
0: Question ak réponse.
1: Where are you going?
0: Ki kote ke ou pralé?
1: I am going to the bookstore.
0: Mwen pral nan librairie.
1: Where is she going?
0: Ki kote li pralé?
1: She is going to town.
0: Li pral la ville.
1: Where are we going?
0: Ki kote

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0: Nou pral l'hôpital.
1: Where are they going?
0: Ki kote ke yo prale?
1: They are going to the library.
0: Yo pral nan bibliothèque.
1: Are you going to Mary's house?
0: Eske ou pral ka Mary?
1: No, I am not going to Mary's house. I am going to work.
0: Non, m pa pral ka Mary. M pral travay.
1: Past tense of the verb to go.
0: Passé verb aller.
1: I went to the movies last night.
0: Mwen te al nan cinéma ye swa.
1: You went to the park.
0: Ou te al sou park.
1: He or she went to the restaurant.
0: Li te al nan restaurant.
1: We went to school.
0: Nou te al lekòl.
1: You went to the market.
0: Nou te al nan machè.
1: They went to the theater.
0: Yo te al nan teyat.
1: Questions and answers.
0: Kèksyon ak repons.
1: Where did you go?
0: Ki kote ke ou tale?
1: I went to a party.
0: Mwen te al nan yon fèt.
1: Where did your sister go?
0: Ki kote ke se ou la te ale?
1: She went to see her father.
0: Li te al wè papal.
1: Where did your son and your daughter go?
0: Ki kote ti gason ou lan ak ti fi ou la te ale?
1: They went to church.
0: Yo te al l'eglize.
1: Future tense of the verb to go.
0: Fiti verb ale.
1: I will go to the movies tonight.
0: Mwen pral nan cinéma aswaya.
1: You will go to the park.
0: Ou pral nan park.
1: She will go to school.
0: Li pral l'ekol.
1: We will go to the drugstore.
0: Nou pral nan famasi.
1: They will go to the circus.
0: Yo pral nan sik.
1: Seventh lesson, vocabulary verbs.
0: Septième leçon, vocabulaire verb.
1: To open.
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0: Joindre.
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0: Calmer.
1: To excite.
0: Exciter.
1: To increase.
0: Augmenter.
1: To decrease.
0: Diminuer.
1: To accept.
0: Accepter.
1: To refuse.
0: Refuser.
1: To laugh.
0: Rire.
1: To cry.
0: Crier.
1: To spend.
0: Dépenser.
1: To save.
0: Économiser.
1: To like.
0: Remer.
1: To hate.
0: Railler.
1: To wet.
0: Mouiller.
1: To dry.
0: Sécher.
1: Means of transportation.
0: Transportation. Occasion.
1: Bus.
0: Autobus.
1: Truck.
0: Camion.
1: Car.
0: Auto.
1: Van.
0: Camionnette.
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0: Locomotive.
1: Train.
0: Train.
1: Ship.
0: Bâtiment.
1: Boat.
0: Canote.
1: Airplane.
0: Avion.
1: Helicopter.
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0: Bourrique.
1: Vocabulary.
0: Vocabulaire.
1: Express train.
0: Train express.
1: Local train.
0: Train local.
1: Railroad.
0: Rail.
1: Ticket.
0: Ticket.
1: Ticket window.
0: Guichet.
1: Map.
0: Cat.
1: Subway.
0: Sobre métro.
1: Token.
0: Jeton. Token.
1: Stop.
0: Arrêt. Stop.
1: Station.
0: Estation.
1: A one-way ticket.
0: Ticket aller.
1: A round-trip ticket.
0: Ticket aller-retour.
1: Questions and answers.
0: Question ak réponse.
1: Where is the railroad station, please?
0: Ki kote estasyon train ye la, s'il vous plaît?
1: I don't know.
0: M'pa konnen.
1: Will this train stop at each station?
0: Eske train sa aprete nan tout estasyon yo?
1: Yes, the train is going to stop at every station. It is a local train.
0: Oui, train sa aprete nan tout estasyon yo. C'est un train local.
1: No, this train is not going to stop at every station. It is an express train.
0: Non, train ça pas rete dans toutes les stations yo. C'est un train express.
1: Is this bus going to New York or to Chicago?
0: Est-ce que autobus ça pral New York ou bien li pral Chicago?
1: This bus is going to Chicago.
0: Autobus ça pral Chicago.
1: At what time will it arrive in Chicago?
0: À qui est la privé Chicago?
1: It will arrive in Chicago at 3 o'clock.
0: La privé Chicago à 3 heures.
1: Are you going to work by car or by subway?
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1: I am going to work by subway.
0: Moi pral travail nan train.
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Si vous avez des problèmes, contactez-nous ici. But I like to thank one person. Her name is Jennifer. I don't know if she's listening right now. But one thing I like to say, if you need help, believe me, there is people out there that willing to help you guys. Like she did for me, from A to Z, she helped me to get a new mortgage. Jennifer, big shout out for you. I don't know if you are listening right now, but one thing I can say, I know for sure there is people out there that can help, and those people, they are very, very special. Ellen, Evelt, Jennifer, big shout out for you. If you are listening, just say hi.